After we discussed the MIND diet in the last episode, I got a lot of questions and concerns, and most of them regarding, what if I'm not able to follow that diet? Is there any kind of supplement that I can take to help my brain and memory function? And the answer is yes. And today we'll have a look on those supplements. Number one is turmeric. UCLA School has published a double-blind study in the American Journal of Geriatric Psychiatry about turmeric, that it can improve memory and the ability to stay focused

0: Honey Love, can you talk to us about it and the benefits of it?
1: Absolutely. So you see, absolutely. I think a lot of people find it hard to, you know, sort of pop pills every day, take supplements and so forth. And we found that a much better way is to actually introduce the turmeric in a honey preparation, which also has other anti-inflammatory ingredients such as ginger and cinnamon and so forth. And raw honey, of course, is very beneficial. It has medicinal properties. Mm-hmm. So Honey Love is one of those that essentially you could take and one spoon every day with almond milk, coconut milk, or milk, and that it then would help with, you know, the benefits that you can accrue over a lifetime.
0: Perfect. And we can buy it on Amazon, right?
1: Yes, absolutely. We can buy it through our website, www.drsunder.com, or through Amazon. And indeed, you can also look at our blogs that talk about all the benefits of the various ingredients and how they help brain health.
0: Amazing. What about omega-3 fatty acid, vitamin B12, and folic acid as well?
1: 100%. As we know, we have more than 20 epidemiological cohort studies as far as omega-3 are concerned. They've been studied the longest, and there are both plant as well as animal substitutes, animal substitutes, fish, and related products. And then, of course, you've got flax that provides the omega-3. What is clear is the mechanism is slightly different from turmeric. The omega-3s actually protect your nerve cell membranes, especially DHA as well as EPA that are the basic chemical components of that.
0: Perfect.
1: And there was one study in which it was shown that the blood flow in the brain is actually improved when your omega-3 levels are adequate. And they showed that with neuroimaging studies. So up to 1 gram a day or greater of either DHA or EPA DHA alone would actually help with brain health and preventing, you know, decline in memory.
0: What about the role of vitamin B12 and folic acid as well?
1: Again, I think with B12 studied a long time, water-soluble vitamin that is very involved in building a healthy nervous system. The older you become less efficient in absorbing the B12 from your food. Because the gastric acid secretion decreases. So it's important to know that most of it comes from animal, from the animal kingdom, such as eating meat, fish, eggs, and dairy. Mm-hmm. But high doses definitely seem to prevent brain shrinkage in patients and so forth. So taking up to 50 micrograms daily of B12 and getting it checked up with your primary care doctor to look at your B12 levels is a very good idea. And so also with regard to folic acid, basic ingredients of the nerve cell membrane.
0: Perfect. Dr. Sundar, I would like to thank you so much for being with us in Y-Code and for all your hard work in brain tune and brain optimization field.
1: Thank you so very much, Dr.
0: Thank you. زي ما شفتوا حضراتكم كان معنا دكتور كيرثي ساندر واحد من البايونيرز في الفورمولا دي بتاع البرين اوبتمايزيشن او الفورمولا بتاع تحسين وظائف المخ زي ما هو شرح قال انه في فورمولا في السوق 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But they are not really talking about listening. They're talking about how to get their child to take in what they say and take action. And here is how. 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

Hi, I'm Andrei Novak. I'm a clinical professor of psychiatry at the University of California, Irvine, in the Department of Psychiatry, and also the founding director of the Traumatic Stress Program. I did my medical training back in my country of origin, Romania, where I graduated from college and the Carol Davila Medical School. And upon graduation, I also did a three-year training in pediatrics. I immigrated to the United States as a refugee, and upon getting my credentials in this country, I embarked on my training at UC Irvine in psychiatry. I completed my residency in psychiatry and then did a fellowship in research at the Veterans Administration's hospital in Long Beach. After graduation, I joined the faculty at the

0: University of California, Irvine, and started also private practice in Newport Beach, California. It has been a long career over the years in research and clinical practice. My main work has been on trauma. And I have been inspired by my parents who survived World War II. My father was a veteran, and my mother survived the World War II concentration camp, which was always an inspiration for me. I've been always influenced by current events in the world and the importance of understanding psychiatric disorders and the impact on the brain. I have been awarded a number of plaques and diplomas, including top doctors of Orange County and a plaque from the Research Council, Consumer Research Council of America, as top psychiatrist in America. I balance my life in practice and research with a personal life. I have a family that has been very supportive. My wife Bonita, who is both of a linguist and a musician, has been very supportive, and we have done a lot of music in our family, which I feel balances intense professional activity. I'm very blessed to have my daughters, Irene, who is an editor and has helped me publish a book of poetry that will be coming out soon. Rachel, who works in the movie industry, and Allegra, who is becoming a psychologist. So I have some family pedigree that follows my own professional interests. In addition, we take trips and do sports. I'm a skier, and we go on family trips every summer. Stay tuned for me on March 10th at Akarma TV on White Coat.
1: اهلا بحضراتكم مره تانية في الجزء الثاني من حلقتنا النهارده وايت كوت، واللي هنتكلم فيه عن فكره العلاقه ما بين الضغوط العصبيه اللي بنمر فيها والامراض البدنيه او الجسديه اللي ممكن تحصل. لانه زي ما انا 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It's our pleasure and honor today to have Dr. Andre Novak, first time on White Coat, to talk about somatoform disorders and psychosomatic disease. So it's a pleasure and honor to have you, Dr. Novak, today.
0: Thank you so much.
1: In the beginning, just to understand more about what is psychosomatic or what somatoform disorders, what are somatoform disorders?
0: Somatoform disorders are actually psychiatric conditions that manifest in form of physical symptoms in a variety of forms.
1: Okay, and what is the psychosomatic disorders?
0: A psychosomatic disorder is actually a medical condition, a physical condition that has a psychological component in its origin. So these are very typical physical conditions, but the trigger usually has a psychiatric or psychological component.
1: Right. So الحقيقة سؤالي لدكتور نوفاك الأولاني كان عن إيه هي الـ somatoform disorder أو psychosomatic disorder، اللي هو إحنا قلناها بالعربي اللي هو فكرة الأمراض الجسدية أو العضوية اللي بتحصل نتيجة الضغوط 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

0: 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At what age does it start, and if we have any statistics?
1: Yes, like actually, the somatization disorders can start in adolescence very early, and even in childhood, there are people, there are kids that come home with abdominal pain, and the so-called the classical abdominal pain syndrome in childhood could be a precursor of these kind of conditions, and it is believed that certain individuals have a predisposition, they have a nervous system of their organs that is more sensitive, they react more to stresses. But then later, there is a distinct predominance in women, anywhere from 0.2 to 4%, to 5% of women have the condition. In men, it's more like 0.2%. The average is between 1 and 2% in women. And it is important to make it very clear that this is not necessarily a gender issue. It has to do perhaps more with issues that women face in life,
0: right,
1: versus
0: more
1: men.
0: Trauma, more stress.
1: More stress, more responsibilities sometimes, right, and with children and family.
0: Right.
1: So that is an important distinction. Now, as I said before, as patients are treated in time, a good physician will still perform some tests, because we have seen situations where someone was labeled as a somaticizer and real medical conditions were overlooked.
0: الحقيقة قال لي كمان إنه المشكلة دي بتحصل أكتر في السيدات أكتر من الرجالة نتيجة إنه الضغوط أكتر على السيدات في الأسرة لأنه بتاخد بالها من الأولاد البيت فالحقيقة كل الاحترام لأنه المجهود اللي بتقوم 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started, we see our children with abdominal pain, vomiting, and all those kind of symptoms.
1: Right.
0: So your advice, how to deal with that, with those kind of children, and your advice to our audience today, how to deal with their children.
1: Right. So it would be important to understand that very often in certain people and in certain children, psychological stress triggers physical symptoms in children, more often abdominal pain, which is real. This is very important, even though there's no medical condition behind, but they feel it, so they do not lie. So it is important to listen to them first.
0: So number one is they feel it. That's your message. There is real pain.
1: There is real pain, and we need to listen to our children when they talk about it. So spending time and asking them questions, you know, in a loving manner, where is the pain, when does it occur, is very important, because then children feel that they are listened to. Now, the second thing we have to keep in mind, since it has to do with stress, and the most stressful events most of the time in children is school, it is important to find out what's happening in school. Is there a subject or a teacher that they feel uncomfortable with? And very often helping in that direction, finding out if will help the pain in time. But it is also important to to sometimes take them to a

0: to go again. So there's a constant, there is a sense that something isn't right with the digestive system. Now mind that the digestive system has a large network of nerves around, and that may be why we see more often psychosomatic and somatization symptoms in the digestive tract. So
1: it doesn't only happen in kids, but it happens in adults too.
0: Absolutely.
1: Like adolescence.
0: Probably the most of patients that we see are adults, and it is interesting that they are seen by a general practitioner quite often. On the average, a general practitioner sees one new case a week, and at any time they carry four or five patients with right. this kind of condition. So it's common.
1: الحقيقة سؤالي اللي أنا سألته الدكتور نوفاك كان عن القولون العصبي كتير قوي إحنا يعني somehow في مصر مقتنعين بفكرة القولون العصبي دي جدا لما ما بنلاقيش أي حاجة ولكن الحقيقة أنه بيبقى جزء منها ده 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So how do we get to the diagnosis of irritable bowel syndrome
0: so,
1: plus
0: yes. so
1: how
0: first,
1: we treat?
0: Yes, first of all, it's important to make a difference between someone who has pure irritable bowel syndrome or and someone who has irritable bowel and depression and anxiety. If there is a sign of depression and anxiety that is coexistent, we want to treat first at the, you know, the anxiety and depression, because that can be very effective. We also know that the same systems, the same nerves that are affected in depression sometimes are the neurotransmitters, the same system of neurotransmitters is in the gut, in the intestine. So antidepressants like serotonin medications do help stabilize sometimes the gastrointestinal system. Now, beyond that, it is important that, again, having a good trusting physician, first of all, make sure that there's no other condition. Alleviate the fear of cancer, because a lot of patients have a fear of cancer. And then make sure that the digestive, that certain aids for digestion could be effective, and that's important. Right. We do employ relaxation techniques.
1: To relieve the stress, as mentioned.
0: For the relief of stress. And the relaxation techniques are a variety that are being now used, anywhere from meditation exercises, biofeedback, to even
1: certain life of food, like style, like
0: changes in lifestyle,
1: avoiding certain
0: even
1: foods.
0: Prayers in certain practices, religious practices. For instance, there are people now that use the prayer of the heart
1: right.
0: as a mechanism of meditation that leads triggers. Innate mechanism called the relaxation response. When blood pressure goes down, the gastrointestinal symptoms relaxes. And so these techniques can be taught by a psychologist,

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1: اهلا بيكم مره تانية في الجزء الاخير من برنامجنا النهارده وايت كوت.

0: Right.
1: They but don't they don't have a stroke.
0: The right half, for example.
1: Exactly. The entire part of a body can be paralyzed. And it persists for a long time. Sometimes there are sensory symptoms, so the entire face can be numb. And then there are very spectacular forms, like the so-called seizures or psychogenic seizures, that look exactly like regular seizures, and people fall to the ground. They develop a seizure disorder. But their investigations, including the electroencephalogram, is normal. And it is also very important that these are serious conditions, as they are most of the time consequences of significant traumatic stress. Right. They occur more in families and in groups of people that are traumatized.
0: الحقيقة كمان قال لي إنه ده ممكن يظهر في شكل تشنجات عصبية أو زي ما بنسميه صرع، حالات صرع شديدة جدا، وتعمل لهم رسم مخ يطلع سليم جدا، كل حاجة بتطلع مظبوطة جدا. فزي ما قلت لحضراتكم الكونفرجن أو التحول ده، بنشوف فعلا إزاي إنه الاسترس والضغط النفسي ممكن يتحول لمرض عضوي واضح جدا، ممكن تشوفه برغم إن كل الأشعات اللي بتتعمل وكل التحاليل اللي بتتعمل بتطلع سليمة جدا. So when we deal with those patients, how can we treat?
1: Yeah, so the important thing is, first of all, to rule out other medical conditions. Then it is also important to find out whether they do have psychiatric symptoms like anxiety and depression. Mm-hmm. Those can be treated fast, and it usually leads to a decrease in symptoms of conversion. The next step is we really need to assess how severe the functional incapacity is. If they move a little bit their arm, we need to actually refer them for physical therapy. So it is important that the periphery of the body is being treated and given attention.
0: Trying to prevent more atrophy.
1: More atrophy and even a worsening. And it is also a soothing effect on the patient's psyche. Remember that these are people that are traumatized most of the time or come from a traumatic background. Now, the other thing is that in this case, it's important that the physician, usually in this case a neurologist, works in close conjunction with a psychiatrist or psychologist.
0: And it really needs like experienced neurologists to catch it.
1: Exactly.
0: Right.
1: And that's because you mentioned neurologists. The majority of people that see initially conversion disorders are neurologists.
0: Right.
1: And they see the seizures disorders, and they are very well informed. But they're not all, and they will recognize that they need the help of a specialist. And what we do is usually is we develop trust and also an educational component with, again, having a gentle approach and explaining to people that the tests are normal and that sometimes internal conflicts and stress can produce these symptoms, rather than blaming the patient and saying, I don't know what this is,
0: so
1: and it's your
0: it
1: fault.
0: It could be treatment for the patient and for the family, too, the support
1: the
0: network
1: family.
0: Around
1: the support network is very important, so that the family doesn't blame the patient for producing symptoms.
0: Right.
1: And in the long run, these people slowly improve and recover. And it is amazing to see how many people just regain functionality. But it takes longer than any other condition.
0: الحقيقة في الconversion أو اللي هو التحول اللي احنا قلنا إنه بيحصل نتيجة الضغوط دي، إن أنت بيحصل توقف تام للجزء الحسي أو الجزء الحركي في جسمك، زي قلنا بييجوا بصورة شلل أحياناً، بييجوا بصورة إن هم 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So when we come to pain disorders,

0: What's the scenario for patients come with pain disorders in general?
1: Yes, so pain is a major issue in medicine, as you know.
0: Right.
1: And more recently, a lot has been discussed about pain and the medications that are used. But there is a type of pain which is called pain disorder or psychogenic. It used to be called psychogenic pain.
0: Right.
1: Where again, there is no underlying major, I'm saying major, injury or cause. There could be, however, usually a minor injury or cause that has triggered this exaggerated pain syndrome.
0: Or multiple surgeries sometimes we've seen.
1: That's right. So it occurs in people that have multiple surgeries or interventions, but it also occurs in people that have had one injury that initially was significant and went away completely, and that the pain comes back or persists without any underlying pathology. And it is believed that the pain mechanisms in the brain and the nerves that control usually the neurotransmitters like serotonin, norepinephrine, GABA, dopamine, these are the neurotransmitters in the brain, are somehow affected in some people, and that people either overreact to simple internal stimulations or to just minor injuries. And
0: can we treat those patients?
1: Well, so first of all, it is important that, again, we avoid multiple surgeries and reparations of all kinds of limbs and backs, which can happen. We see quite often people that have had first the disc problem, had the surgery, and then go into chronic pain from it. Very often, it is important, there's an overlap between depression and pain. It's the most common overlap between of pain is the depressive condition. So it's important to treat the depression if it's present. It's important to, again, have a good physician follow the patient that does not, the physician has no interest in creating or referring for more interventions and operations.
0: How about addictive medications?
1: And
0: those pain?
1: That
0: because that's a very important topic.
1: That's important. We avoid addictive tranquilizers and pain medications.
0: Okay.
1: Now, at times, for a short period of time, medications usually are prescribed in these patients because initially we don't know what is happening.
0: Right.
1: But it is important that these medications be stopped very soon.
0: Or tracked or check the cure report for patients?
1: Absolutely. Cure report is a website where we can see, because we can see who, what doctors these patients saw, what prescriptions they got.
0: What pharmacy from the
1: prescription. Right. And it's important to know that once patients are addicted to pain medications, it's a drive. It's not they lose their willpower. So we cannot necessarily blame them and criminalize their activity. It's important that we treat it medically.
0: الحقيقة قال كمان إنه في حاجة اسمها الآلام المزمنة والبيشنت بيتحول في الحالة دي إنه بعد مثلا بيعمل مجموعة من العمليات بيبتدي يبقى عنده ألم في مصدر للألم ولكنه مصدر نفسي من مثلا كتر العمليات أو من 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So when we talk about hypochondriasis, what's hypochondriasis and what's the scenario, the most
1: right.
0: common scenario?
1: So again, it is in the same group of conditions, but it is quite different than people that have actually pain, that perceive it, people that have actually internal symptoms or who show paralysis or conversion. In hypochondriasis, it's a fear and of a medical condition and a conviction that develops.

0: بتعرف في جسمها او في وشها بتبقى دراما كبيره جدا. When we talk about body dysmorphic disorders, what body dysmorphic disorders, and the most famous example we have, and what are the clinical features for that disease?
1: So body dysmorphic syndrome is a condition in which an individual believes and becomes convinced that there is a deformity of the body.

Hi, I'm Jeannie Richardson. Welcome to Breath of the Word. May the breath of God's Spirit breathe life into you today. Today I'm sharing something that is so dear and near to my heart. Beloved, it is about the love of God. It is about an invitation from your Heavenly Father to spend time with Him and to realize that He wants you, He loves you, that He sent His Son to die on the cross for you, that while you were a sinner, Jesus had died on the cross for you already. That is what true love looks like. For God so loved that He gave His only begotten Son, that whoever believes in Him will not perish but have everlasting life. John 3:16. You know, when Jesus died on the cross, something amazing happened in the temple in Jerusalem. There was a huge curtain that separated the holy place from the rest of the temple. And in this holy place was the place that God said, I will meet with you from behind that veil. In Exodus 25:22, He says, I will meet with you in that holy of holies, and I will speak to you in that place. Well, when Jesus died, there had been a curtain there separating the people from God. Only the high priest could go in there once a year.

And what happened was that curtain that some say was 18 inches thick was torn down the middle from the top to the bottom. When Jesus died on the cross, he made a way for you to come in the spirit, into that holy of holies, that holy space, to be faithful.

face with your God who loves you so much. And so we see God's splendor and glory was revealed in that place, in that Holy of Holies. And now, because Jesus died on the cross for you, the veil was that curtain, the veil was torn in half. So now you have access to God Almighty through Jesus Christ. You become a favored son and daughter. You are loved by God, and God wants you to come and have time with Him in a secret place that you and Him share and have time together, learning and growing in the love of God. The Bible says in Hebrews 10:19 that therefore now we have boldness to enter into the holy place. In the Spirit, there's a holy place where you spend time with God Almighty. It says to come boldly into the holiest place by the blood of Jesus. You see, when you make Jesus your Lord, you receive the forgiveness of sins and you receive the power of the blood of Jesus to cleanse your sins away. And so now you are holy in Jesus, wholly owned by Him, having your sins washed away so that you can come into that holy place. The Bible says that we are to draw near now with a true heart in full assurance of faith. Beloved, today on this show, on this video, I want to share with you that you can come to God with full assurance. He doesn't ask for perfection. He asks for surrender. John 1:9 says, if we confess, 1 John 1:9 says, if we confess our sins to Him, He is faithful and He is just to forgive us of all unrighteousness. He is so good. Yes, we all sin. Yes, we make mistakes. Yes, we fall short of the mark of where we should be perfect. But the one who is perfect is Jesus Christ, and He rose from the dead to make intercession for you. He is your advocate. He is your representative between God the Father and you. And He says, I have washed you in my blood. And the Heavenly Father, He loves you so much, He sees you through the cleansing of the blood of His Son. And so we're to enter in, and in fact, we're to enter into this place of communion and communication with Him. In Hebrews 6:19, it says that we have a hope, which is the anchor of our soul, within the veil, in that place of communion, in that holy space, in that holy place with God. That's where your hope is going to come from. Beloved, maybe you've lost hope. Maybe terrible things have happened to you, or maybe you've done terrible things. I want you to know that your forever hope is in the very presence of God, and He's drawing you there now. Your hope lives, and His name is Jesus. And whatever you're going through, come to that place. Just acknowledge His presence in your life. Just call upon Him. You know, the Bible says that He is as close as your breath. He's not a God that's far off in some other country or some mountain somewhere. He's as close as your breath. Romans 10:9-10 says that if you will confess with your mouth the Lord Jesus, if you will confess He is your Lord and believe in your heart that He is risen from the dead, you will be saved. The Bible says that you become a new creation in Christ Jesus, and you become one spirit with Him. Now today's a day of transformation
for you. Maybe you've been walking in a place of hopelessness. Maybe you've been walking in a place where you haven't been talking.

talking to God. You haven't been drawing nigh to Him. You haven't been walking with Jesus Christ. Today is your day. Call upon Him. He is near to you right now. And He will not only save you, but oh, He will cause by the power of Holy Spirit that He's putting in your life right now, that you will know the Father. For truly our fellowship is with the Father and His Son, Jesus Christ. We are called to a face-to-face relationship with God. You see, when Adam and Eve were made, when they were created in the Garden of Eden, the Bible says that, God breathed into Adam and he came alive. You see, there was a face-to-face relationship, even in the creation. Now, you see, that's why human beings, when they're in love with each other and with husband and wife, there's a face-to-face relationship with each other, just as God called us to have a face-to-face relationship with Him. It's a place of love. It's a place of acceptance. God knows you. You can't hide anything from Him, but He loves you just where you're at, and He's calling you, and He's drawing you to Himself. And in fact, Revelation 3:20 says, "Behold, I stand at the door of your heart and I'm knocking. If you will hear my voice and open the door, I will come into you and we will have fellowship with each other." This is what we are made for, is to have fellowship with the living God, with our living Creator, who is our Heavenly Father, through His Son, Jesus Christ, by the power of Holy Spirit. Amen. And so our fellowship is with the Father and with the Son through the power of Holy Spirit. 1 John 1:2-3, "That which we have seen and heard declare we to you, that you may have fellowship with us, and truly our fellowship is with the Father and His Son, Jesus Christ. These things I have written to you, that your joy may be full." Beloved, in the places you do not have joy today, those are the places that you are not fellowshipping with the Father and inviting His joy into those places. I know they're hard places, so does He. And in fact, Jesus, we were told in Psalms 23 that though we walk through the valley of the shadow of death, we fear no evil, for God is with us. I want your joy to be filled. That doesn't mean always being happy all the time, but it means that you have an abiding joy, knowing that God is with you and that He loves you and that He's going to bring you out of these circumstances because He loves you. And so I want you to know this joy. In fact, Psalm 16 says, "In the presence of the Lord is fullness of joy. At His right hand are pleasures forevermore." True lasting joy is not a feeling. It's a knowing and contentment of a peace that passes understanding, that makes your heart sing, and knowing that God loves you and it is found in His presence, spending time with Him. That word fellowship, truly our fellowship is with the Father and His Son, Jesus Christ. That word fellowship is communion, communication, intimacy, community, partnership, sharing. God wants you to share your heart with Him, and He wants to share His heart with you. He's going to speak to your spirit. Remember, Jesus said, "My sheep hear my voice." One of my favorite songs, and still today, is a song that I learned with my mom, and I think it was one of her favorite songs when she was alive. And the words say, "I come to the garden alone while the dew is still on the roses, and the voice I hear ringing in my ear, the Son of God discloses."
and he walks with me, and he

talks with me and he tells me I am his own. And the joy we share as we tarry there, none other has ever known. He speaks, and the words of his voice are so sweet. The birds hush their singing. It's so beautiful, this place that we have with Jesus, beloved. Find a place, find a space where you can have time alone with him. Jesus said, go into your closet and shut the door behind you. Oh, beloved, there's nothing more precious than time spent with God. Amen. We saw that in Jesus' life, didn't we? In Luke 6:12 and in Matthew 14:23, Jesus sent the multitudes away and he went up into the mountains to spend time alone with his heavenly Father. That's where he got his strength. That's where he got his understanding of how to do his ministry. That's where he got his joy. You see, the Bible says in Hebrews 12 that for the joy set before him, he endured the cross. You see, he was thinking about his love for you. He was thinking about the Father's love for you. And so he went to the cross and died for you with joy. Did he enjoy it? No, but he was filled with joy because he knew that he would be bringing you into a relationship with God the Father through him, and he would forever have that relationship with you as well as one. Now, this is an important scripture to me. In John 4:16, it says, and we have known and believed the love that God has for us. Beloved, you have got to know and believe the love of God. You have got to make a choice to believe that God loves you. It doesn't matter what people have said about you. It doesn't matter what your parents have said about you or your spouse or anybody else. What matters is what God says, and you have to believe the love that God has for you so that you can receive the love. In John 4:16, it says, we have known and believed. Beloved, right now, I pray that you will know his love and you will believe the love that God has for you. I remember one time when I was a teenager, I had not been walking with God and I felt so ashamed and I felt not loved by God. I came from a very difficult background where I had a lot of self-esteem issues and I didn't fully know the love of God. And one day I was in a meeting and we were worshiping the Lord and suddenly out of my spirit, I said something. And I don't know why I said it, but it just came up out of my spirit. And I said, God, show me your love. And immediately I knew that I knew that I knew that I needed to get out of that room because something was going to happen between me and God. I couldn't explain to you how I knew. I just knew. I'd never heard of such a thing, but I knew that something was going to happen. I went into the back of the church and there was a place where there was grass. I remember it was dark outside and nobody was out there. It was a little backyard area of a small port, a small church. And I went out there and suddenly a weight of God's love came upon me. And I kneeled onto the ground. And then as that weight got heavier and heavier, I laid upon the ground. And I remember being face first into the grass, laying in the grass, weeping and weeping and weeping as the love of God tangibly rolled over me like waves. I could feel the love of God. I could feel the presence of God's love. And I was crying and crying and crying.
And I knew that I knew that I knew that I was loved. I was having an encounter with

the love of God, a tangible, physical encounter. What's so interesting is the word glory in the Old Testament is from the word kabod, and it means weight. And I could feel the weight of God on me, like a weighty blanket getting heavier and heavier and heavier. And I was just crying and crying. And from that day on, as it began to lift, and I could finally get up. I don't know how long of a time I was there. I don't know how long I was there. But finally, I could get up, and I was undone, and I was changed forever. Now, I'm not perfect, but I know that God loves me, and He's no respecter of persons. Beloved, you must know and believe the love God has for you. Now, maybe your experience with God will be different. Maybe somebody will come knock on the door when you need food and they'll deliver groceries to your door. Maybe your child is sick and you'll pray for them and they'll be healed. But there'll be some expression of the goodness and the love of God in your life, because we're promised that God is love. He's going to show you His love. I want you to know and believe the love that God has for you. In 1 John 4:9, it says that this was manifested, the love of God towards us. Well, how do we know that God loved us? It goes on and it says, because God sent His only Son into the world that we might live through Him. Here is love, not that we loved God, but that He loved us and sent His Son to die for us. He chose us when we were in sin and when we were in trespasses. The Bible says in 1 John 3:1, behold, beloved, in the authority of Jesus' name, I say to your spirit man, be open. Behold the love that God has for you right now. Every blinder that's been upon your eye that says, I'm not loved, I don't know God's love, God doesn't love me, I just command it to be broken. I speak healing over you right now in the name of Jesus, that you will know and believe the love of God. It says, behold what manner of love the Father has bestowed upon us, that we should be called sons of God. Do you know God loves you so much He adopted you? You know, it takes more love to adopt a child than it is to birth one yourself. Because that child didn't come out of your body. It didn't come from your loins. It was an act of sacrificial love to adopt a child. But God adopted you. He made you a son, a daughter, an heir of Jesus Christ with the same inheritance as His Son. You know, it's interesting because in John 7, there's the most powerful prayer. When Jesus is praying to the Father in John 17:23, He goes on and He says, He prays for us to have unity. And He says, I in them, you in me, that they may be perfect in one, and that the world may know that you have sent me and have loved them as you have loved me. Beloved, you are loved. Just as the Father loves Jesus, He loves you right where you're at. He's right there with you, extending His love to you, saying, come to me. I love you. In fact, the Bible says that with cords of everlasting love, I have drawn you to myself. I remember one time I was in a place in my life where I wasn't walking with God. This was before that experience with the love of God. And I remember I was walking down the street and I hadn't gone to church for a while. And I was feeling lonely for God, to tell you the truth. And I

the voice of God. I was walking down the street and I heard the voice of God just as loud as if somebody was yelling from a car. And he said, come back to me. I still love you. Right now, wherever you're at, God is saying to you, come back to me. I still love you. Oh, beloved, that you would know the love of God that passes all understanding. You know, it's interesting because even the Bible says that God saved Israel so that he could show them his love. In Deuteronomy 7:8, it says, because the Lord loved you, and because he would keep the oath which he swore to your fathers, the Lord brought you out with a mighty hand and redeemed you from bondage and from the hand of Pharaoh, king of Egypt. He kept an oath. He brought them out with a mighty hand, and he redeemed them. I'm telling you right now that God is saying to you, I've made a promise. If you will turn to me, I will turn to you. I will bring you out of the calamity that you have been in bondage to, and I will redeem you. Just like he said to Israel, because the Lord loves you. And in fact, the Bible says in Ephesians 2:4, that God saved us so he could love us forever. He could show us his love forever. The Bible says, but God, who is rich in mercy, for his great love, wherein he loved us, even when we were dead in sins, has quickened us together with Christ. For grace we are saved, and has raised us up together, made us sit together in heavenly places in Christ Jesus. Why? Verse 7, that in the ages to come he might show the exceeding riches of his grace in his kindness towards us through Christ Jesus. Jeremiah 31:3, the Lord has appeared of old unto me, saying, I have loved you with an everlasting love. Therefore, with loving kindness, I have drawn you to myself. Beloved, God wants to show you his love forever. I'm going to pray over you this prayer that Paul prayed in Ephesians 3:16 to know God's love. And I want you to receive it by faith right now in the authority of Jesus' name. I pray right now in the authority of Jesus' name that God would grant you, according to the riches of his glory, to be strengthened with might by his Spirit in your inner man, that Christ may dwell in your hearts by faith, and that you would be rooted and grounded in love, that you may be able to comprehend with all saints what is the breadth, the length, the depth, the height, and to know the love of God, to know the love of Christ, which passes all understanding, that you might be filled with all the fullness of God. Now unto him who is able to do exceedingly abundantly above all that we ask or think, according to the power that works within us. And that is his mighty love being released to you right now in Jesus' name. Just receive it. Breathe in his love right now, wherever you're at. You are loved.